whom you have defied. This day the Lord will deliver you into my hand, and I will strike you and take your head from you. And this day I will give the carcasses of the camp of the Philistines to the birds of the air and the wild beasts of the earth, that all the earth may know that there is a God in Israel. Then all this assembly shall know the Lord does not save with sword and spear, for the battle is the Lord's, and he will give you into our hands. Then verse 50, so David prevailed over the Philistine with a sling and a stone, and struck the Philistine and killed him, meaning Goliath, and there was no sword in the hand of David, and he used the sword of Goliath to take the head off this giant. The title of the message that I shared with you, Developing the Champion Within You. All of us, we want to be champions. Champions for the sake of our well-being. We want people to respect us. We want to be champions in front of our children, family, even in our job. We want for people to say he has done well. But above all, God wants to develop within you a champion for the Lord. The Bible tells us in Romans 8:37, we are more than conquerors through him who loved us. Now, as a matter of review, we have looked at the principles from the book of 1 Samuel that we have read today, of chapter 17, about David facing Goliath, and how that he became the big champion that day. Number one is welcome difficult situations and troubles. David did not run away from a very difficult situation, but he faced it, welcomed it as a challenge. And so you also must do that. Number two, you and I need to build up our faith and courage. David did not look at his own brothers nor King Saul to build up his faith and courage. How do you build up your courage and faith? Have a willing heart. Be willing to be used of God. Fill your heart and mind with God's word. Believe that God can do through you what you cannot do alone. Those are very important principles. Now we come to part two, which is the third principle of developing the champion within you. Number three, take the risk for a great cause. In verse 29, when David was being berated by his elder brothers, he said, is there not a cause? So be committed to a cause. Is there not a cause? He asked them. Certainly, there is a cause for God's glory. Goliath was loud-mouthed. He has been berating, cursing the children of Israel and the God of Israel, so that David took up the challenge. He said, is there not a cause that we need to defeat this giant? I like the quote from Michelangelo. He said, the greater danger for the most of us is not that our aim is too high and we miss it, but that it is too low and we reach it. Many people, they just want to do the safe route. They don't want to take risks because it's too hard, because it is too much, because it is too long, or because it costs too high a price. Some people are not willing to pay the price. You know, you have heard it said, the greater the risk, the greater the reward. And that is true. Now, I'm not saying that you should take unnecessary risks. But when you place your faith in God and you are trusting God and that you have consulted God,

you prayed that the Lord will lead you and guide you. The next move that you need to take is move forward. Go forward. Take the risk. Take on the project. You know, you just don't go in it by impulse. You have thought about it. You have planned about it. You prayed about it. Now, the ball is in your hand. What are you going to do? Many of us has aimed too low, and you reach it. We need to aim high and higher. In order to take the risk, you must decide to get out of your comfort zones. That's it. You're too comfortable being in your surrounding. Our comfort zone is being in our house, being in a couch. Comfort zone, so many just watching Netflix, watching cable, being in your with your handset, your cell phone, surfing the internet. Of course, there are many who are making money. That's their business in the internet. I'm not talking about that. But for those who are just doing it for leisure, for killing time, you won't get very far. That's a comfort zone. You need to get out. You need to take the risks. You need to invest. You need to put long hours if need be. Let me repeat. In order to take the risk, you must decide to get out of your comfort zones. Believe that with God, nothing is impossible and that anything is possible. According to one of the authors that I have read his book, it's powerful, Napoleon Hill. Here's what he said. You can be anything you want to be if only you believe with sufficient conviction and act in accordance with your faith, for whatever the mind can conceive and believe, the mind can achieve. Now, there's a truth to that. And of course, there are some extreme teaching about this. Some people, they say, that's too extreme. But I'd rather have an extreme faith than no faith. A lot of pastors, a lot of Christians, they're always in the business of criticizing those people who teaches positive confession, hyper faith. Now, I don't subscribe to hyper faith, but I'd rather have people with hyper faith than people who have no faith. In other words, what I'm saying to you, my brothers and sisters, is this. You can believe that God can do what you cannot do for yourself, that God can go beyond what you imagine is possible for you, because with God, hallelujah, nothing is impossible. He wants what's best for you. You've been dreaming about this business. You have been dreaming about this thing that you want to do, but you have not taken the first or second or third steps. You're waiting for the right moment. Just like somebody, when I asked him, why aren't you married yet? Do you now have a girlfriend? Yes, we are engaged. How much longer are you going to wait? We're waiting for the right moment. What is the right moment? The right moment is when I have the money. The right moment is when I have a job. The right moment is when I have a house. Many times those right moments will not come. You have to take the first, the second, third step. Take the risk. When I got married, I didn't have money. Actually, my wife had the money. She had a good job. I was just making a little bit. And she said, yes. Take the risk. In business, in your job, in the vision that God has placed in your heart. You can do it with God's help. There are some people that I've talked to, they do not have the capital. Their only capital, sabi nila sa akin, Pastor, ang capital ko lang ay laway. Ano ibig mong sabihin?
I was able to convince people to invest. I was able to convince people in fraudulent manner. Marami pong ganyan, fraudulent manner. If you are a Christian, don't get involved in fraudulent manner. Don't defraud people. Don't lie to them just to get their money, because it will come back to you tenfold in problems, legal or otherwise. But laway lamang. Talk to people in a nice way. Give them picture. You know, they have interviewed men and women. There was a study of men and women that were 80 years old and more. If you have to live life over again, ito yung question, what would you do differently? And most of them, sabi nila, oh, I wish I could have taken more risks for my business. In my life, I played it too safe. Kaya kadalasan, ang naririnig natin, take care, take care. And of course, I know it's a word of endearment. I'm going to do this, take care. Ingat, ingat is not a word of faith. That's why I said to my staff, don't always use that word, take care. It's better to say, take charge. To charge. With the help of the Lord, move forward. Go forward. Na hindi ka pasyadong nag-iingat, nag-iingat, nag-iingat. Take care. Kaya yung mga anak natin, yung mga maliliit, ayaw natin nagtatakbo. Baka matisod. Baka masubsob. Palagi nating, you know, iniingatan. Of course, we should. There are certain ways to do that. If you think that it will harm them, but you should let them. Hallelujah. God's power in you makes the difference. You are of God, little children, and have overcome them, because he who is in you is greater than he who is in the world. 1 John chapter 4, verse 4. Greater is he who is in me than he who is in the world. Greater is Jesus who is in you than he, the devil, who is in the world. Number 4, give it your best shot. Here is what David said in verse 45 of chapter 17, 1 Samuel. You come to me with a sword, with a spear, with a javelin, but I come to you in the name of the Lord of hosts, the God of the armies of Israel, whom you have defied. This day the Lord will deliver you into my hand, and I will strike you and take your head from you. And this day I will give the carcasses of the camp of Philistines to the birds of the air and the wild beasts of the earth, that all the earth may know that the Lord, that there is a God in Israel. Now, wait a minute. This is exactly the words of Goliath to David. I will feed your carcass to the birds. But now David said it to him, not only you, but the armies. Man, can you imagine David at that time, according to many scholars, was between the age of 13 and 15. Most say he was about 15 years old. That's young. Whatever you do for the Lord, whatever project that you are doing right now, give us your best shot. Exert your best effort. Because at the end of our abilities and resources is the beginning of God's resources. First of all, David did not just imitate others. Hindi siya gaya-gaya. Nakatulad ng marami. In verse 38 and verse 39, Saul was just so happy somebody volunteered. You know, Saul was a tall guy. Saul was an experienced warrior. He didn't want to go. His generals didn't want to go. His captains didn't want to go. Not even a foot soldier don't want to go. Can you imagine? You are the king. You are the commander. You could have just said, you go.
And maybe he said, and they said, no, we're afraid. What kind of leader is that? So he was just so happy that a boy volunteered. So when David volunteered just to kind of camouflage his conscience, naku, mamamatay tong batang ito. Hindi na bali, lagyan ko muna ng armor sa kanya para maganda naman tingnan, para mas malaki ang katawan niya. What did Saul do? Clothed David with his armor, put a bronze helmet on his head. He also clothed him with a coat of mail. David fastened his sword to his armor and tried to walk. And he said to Saul, "Sir, these are too big for me, too heavy for me. I have not tested them. It's just a hindrance to me." Alam mo, kung gaya-gaya ka, chances are you're not gonna succeed. Be yourself. God can work His will through your life and your personality. You have your own personality. Go with your strength. Don't go with your weakness, but with your strength, with what you are good at. David was good with the sling. He wasn't good with a sword. He wasn't good with a spear. Some of us are outgoing. If you are an outgoing, you'll be a good salesman. You're gonna be a good sales broker or sales agent. If you're an introvert and you don't like to meet with people, don't be a sales agent. Really. Because some people, you know, they have a sales party and then, you know, they advertise, this is what you're gonna make commission, but you have to buy this, you have to buy that, you have to invest. And then some people wonder why they are broke, they could not sell. It is not their personality. But go with what you're good at. Amen. God made you, you. You are unique. There's no one else like you. Kasi kung minsan, ang problema ng mga Pilipino, sana kasing galing ko yun. Sana marunong ako ng marunong siya. Well, if you lack knowledge, then learn more. God does not want you to alter your personality in order to please people. He made you, you. And you can do great with just being you. You plus God. Hallelujah. You are a champion. Glory to God. David was good with slingshots. And be ready for the battle or conflict. And the way David got ready for the conflict, he stopped by a brook. And he chose 5 smooth stones from the brook. 5 bato. And I have used these principles before. Many times in my life, if I have a problem, the 5 smooth stones are 5 options that you can take. Or 5 possible solutions to your problem. Or 5 strategies to have success in your life. 5-step plans. Develop that. Glory to God. So your 5 smooth stones could be a 5-point plan to give you victory and success. And here is another principle that you need to make. Make God your senior partner. Here's what David said. I come to you in the name of the Lord of hosts, the God of the armies of Israel. He said to Goliath, you come to me with a javelin, sword, and a spear. But I come to you in the name of the Lord. Ganun din po. That's what we need to do when we are facing difficulties in our lives, when you are facing insurmountable obstacles, and you are facing the enemy of your soul, the enemy of your business, the enemy of your family. You say, I come to you, not with my own strength, but I come to you in the name of the Lord God Almighty. That in the name of Jesus, you will bow down before the Lord. Hallelujah. You will kneel before the Lord. Glory to God. And of course, Goliath did not just bow down. He just did not kneel. He fell down. Go for it with confidence. Look at what he did. Verse 48, 1 Samuel 17:48.
So it was when the Philistine, meaning the giant, arose and came and drew near to meet David, that David hurried and ran toward the army to meet the Philistine. Can you imagine that? When Goliath came forward, 40 days he was challenging Israel army. Come, I will feed the birds with your carcasses, with a booming voice. And the Israelite soldiers, they will all run back. Now that David was facing Goliath, he was walking towards David, and David ran towards. Siguro, wako yun. Baka paatras ako. Panginoon, tulungan mo. Nakakatakot to. But no, to him, he ran. Will you run towards the giant? Of course, as he was running, he was doing this to his strength, building momentum. Hallelujah. And the wind of the Spirit was slinging that stone. And then, boom. It adds momentum when he was running and his strength. Go for it with confidence. Kapag meron kang business plan, pinag-isipan mo ito, you thought about this business plan, you prayed about it, you consulted some people who are close to you, you studied it. Now, you have to go with confidence. When you are interviewed by the HR manager or for a job interview, have a confidence. I can do all things through Christ who gives me strength. So in order to build and develop the champion within you, you must face your difficult situation. Welcome it as an opportunity to win. Don't run away scared. You must build up your courage in God. This will come through experiences during hard times. God has seen you through. Then take the risk for a great cause. And then when you have done all you could do, you must give it your best shot. Go for it without fear. Then believe God will do the rest for you. Hallelujah.

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